Fine Young Cannibals on the Totally Awesome 80s Show, and she drives me crazy. It's crazy how tough it's been the last couple of weeks on us all, right? Losing Dolly a few days ago at the age of 80. Well over a week and a half ago, we lost Frank Beard, drummer of ZZ Top, and Billy Gibbons, the last surviving member, who said, hey, the group will go on. A couple of nights after Frank's passing, he was back on stage singing this one here. Give Me All Your Love on the Totally Awesome 80s Show.

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1: Prince wrote Purple Rain for the movie, thinking maybe it'll win an Oscar. It did not. Instant classic, of course. The score for the movie won an Oscar, but he had to wait for a Grammy for Best Rock Performance for Purple Rain. Your soundtrack throwback, Prince.

0: The Class of 1982.
1: The Radical Class of 1982, the year E.T. phoned home. Michael Jackson moonwalked into Thriller, and we were all asking, courtesy of, well, Wendy's.
2: Hey, where's the beef?
1: That was a big commercial in its day, and you were probably cruising through high school with boomboxes on your shoulders, Atari joysticks in hand, and big dreams, even probably bigger hair. And I bet you remember watching this video over and over on MTV. They were all handsome, dressed up in their fancy suits, riding a yacht, cruising for a beautiful woman. This video was a standout on MTV. It's real from the class of 1982, Duran Duran.

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0: The Totally Awesome Andy Show with Tom Petty and Rounded Out a Dream. I'm Greg Morgan. I just want to kind of slow things down here a moment and reflect and remember who we lost a few days ago. Dolly Parton. Man, I love Dolly. And I think it was last May we started to get the idea. Maybe she wasn't doing so well. She had to cancel her Vegas residency and gave us a health update.
1: It's going to take me a little while before I'm up to stage performance level because some of the meds and treatments make me a little bit swimmy-headed, as my grandma used to say.
0: Oh, just the way she says anything. It's so fun to hear Dolly Parton, even a year ago, sounding, okay, I'm going to get through this. But yeah, our beloved country superstar passed away after a brief battle with cancer at the age of 80. And what a career. She moved to Nashville right out of high school, found fame in 1959 after she penned a song called Jolene that helped launch her solo career. At that same night, by the way, the same night she wrote Jolene, back in those days, she wrote, I Will Always Love You. More on that, of course, coming ahead here, too. But Dolly Parton, man, at times she made us laugh. She made us cry. She was married nearly 59 years to Carl, who passed away a little more than a year ago. And she was saddened by that. Perhaps that's when her health really took a turn, too. She wasn't looking after herself as much either. But man, she sold more than 100 million albums, won a shelf full of Grammys, and of course, was even a movie star. Remember 9 to 5? In that movie, she acted alongside of Jane Fonda, who remembers Dolly well on the set.
2: When Dolly showed up the first day, she had learned the entire script, everybody's lines, everything. She didn't know that she didn't have to learn everything.
0: Man, 9 to 5, that song shot to number one. I'll play that a little later on. It won Grammy Award for Best Song as well, too. But she was a philanthropist, giving millions of dollars to causes dear to her heart. Remember, she gave over $1 million during the pandemic for COVID research.
3: Research that helped
0: develop the Moderna vaccine. And one of her last videos came out actually a little more than a week ago, sharing how she couldn't travel anymore to make an appearance, suggesting the doctor had kind of clipped her wings.
1: And so my Nashville doctor has kind of clipped my wings, saying, you ain't traveling this week. So I guess if your doctor tells you, you ain't traveling this week, you ain't traveling this week.
0: And then, of course, just a few days ago, her nephew comes out with that message telling us that Dolly had passed. What a treasure. That unmistakable laugh. The quick wit, never backing away from any question whatsoever. She was awesome on talk shows.
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0: Dolly Parton, we remember her on the Totally Awesome Andy Show. 1983, a mega hit. Islands in the Stream.

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Okay, hardcore Judas Priest fans know this song well. And back in the day, not many of them thought this was metal enough. They didn't really like it. But Judas Priest will admit, this song brought a broader audience for them. Turbo Lover. Your big hair hit on the Totally Awesome 80s Show.

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3: 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I'm Greg Morgan. 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This is George Harrison. I got my mind set on you.

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0: Michael Jackson, a smooth criminal on the Totally Awesome 80s show. I cannot even imagine what his fame must have been like at the height of his success. Paparazzi following him everywhere, fans everywhere.
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2: 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It's just the whole overall thing is hard to deal with. 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It's a hard situation, and it's something I have to put up with.
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0: Dancing Safely on the Totally Awesome 80s Show with Greg Morgan. Hope you're having a great weekend. Lita Ford. Man, I remember this next song here, Kiss Me Deadly. Love it. I remember going to a club called Hollywood's there on Albert North. You guys remember that one? This song was played there a lot. But anyhow, I digress. Kiss Me Deadly started out as a lot slower of a song. Here's the story behind it with Lita Ford.
1: Yeah, it was fun. Mike Chapman brought it to the table, and it was slower. It wasn't such a high key. It's in the key of C. I believe it was like E, maybe. So we took the original version of the song. We raised the key. So instead of me singing, I went to a party last Saturday night, I'm singing it, I went to a party last Saturday night. Then we sped it up the track. Because before it was, I went to a party last Saturday night. Really slow, and it had no energy. Yeah. So we raised the key, cranked up the energy, and there it was.

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3: Neil Diamond, Red, Red Wine. He wrote this song, recorded it in 1967. In 1969, a reggae band recorded their version. It was not a hit at all, but UB40, they heard the reggae version, and they thought, you know what, let's cover that. It was only in the studio when they started recording it that someone told them, you know, this originally was a Neil Diamond song. And

If you're a longtime listener of the Totally Awesome 80s Show, you know we never tire of Kenny Shields and Streetheart. Look in your eyes. I'm Greg Morgan with Madonna now. And who's that girl?

0: Greg Morgan on the Totally Awesome 80s Show with Bon Jovi. Going to get back to reflecting on Dolly Parton, whom we lost a few days ago at the age of 80. I want to play 9 to 5 for you in a moment. I can't wait to talk about Dolly again. That wit of hers, the laugh, it was so infectious, never backing away from that particular question she got over and over.
1: Dolly, are they real?
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0: 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I can't hear this song and not think of that classic Simpsons moment.
1: What's his name? 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
0: So cool. Hey, it's Greg Morgan on the Totally Awesome 80s Show, remembering Dolly Parton. We lost her a few days ago, died of cancer at the age of 80. She left us a final gift, you know, in a song none of us have ever heard before, nor will we till the year 2045. You see, the country legend sealed a secret never-released song inside a Chestnut Wood time capsule at Dollywood's Dream More Resort. It's still there. It's locked up, actually on display until the resort's 30th anniversary. She once said, it's a really good song, too. You have no idea how it bothers me that it's buried until 2045. Dolly will return. On the charts, I'm sure, that day. She owned the charts with this one here. 9 to 5 from the movie of the same name. Dolly Parton on the Totally Awesome 80s Show.

0: Okay, we're going to take a couple minutes to break here, but you'll be back to crank up that Walkman. 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

Your one hit wonder from Frankie Goes to Hollywood. Okay, the lead singer running behind, doing the studio. Throws the door open, says, okay, I'm sorry, relax. Let's do it, though. And they started mulling that around and thought, there's a good song. That's how Relax was born, your one hit wonder on the Totally Awesome 80s Show.

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2: Here we go. For $50, Stu Essen from Moose Jaw. Name That Tune.
3: American Woman, the Guess Who.
2: Well, yeah. Like, I think Burton's your mayor in Moose Jaw now, isn't he? Yeah. All right, there you go. You got $50. That's pretty good.
3: Yeah, we'll keep going.
2: Okay, we're making big money now. Not substitute teacher money, but we're getting close.
4: Yeah.
3: Oh, we might be over it already.
2: Oh. All right. For $100, Stu, name that tune.
3: Oh, jeez. Didn't come through properly on the phone. I'm going to say We Are the Champions by Queen.
2: Well, now, you're close. Yeah. You're close. But like any good substitute teacher, I'm going to give you a second chance to write this test. Because I don't have to deal with you tomorrow. So just listen. Just listen carefully.
3: Ay, ay, ay.
2: I mean, you were right with Queen.
4: Yeah, I gave you that one.
3: Oh, you mean Rhapsody?
2: Well, now, the funny thing about tests is...
4: somebody needs to hand Stu a note under the desk through the way of texting.
2: Yes.
4: Limited time
2: somebody,
4: to do so.
2: Somebody you love, maybe, could call you.
4: Yeah, that'd be nice.
3: Yeah, it probably won't happen, and I'm actually talking on that phone, so...
2: Okay.
3: But I'm just not hearing it right.
2: So there's nobody to love.
3: Oh, somebody to love.
2: Oh my God. Maybe there's a reason you haven't got a full time classroom, Stu.
3: Actually, just as I was getting it, my wife sent a text.
2: Okay.
4: Oh no way. What's your wife's name?
3: Sherry.
2: Oh, okay. Wow, that's fitting. Sherry, quit cheating. All right, Stu, you've got $100. Big question. Do you take the $100, or now you got all the shakes out, but keep in mind, we can't help you anymore. This is you're on your own.
3: I got that, and the way it's going, I'm kind of debating whether I should even try, but if to make for good radio, I'm going to go on.
2: Ah, that's a boy.
4: I like that.
2: So does our boss. All right, here we go. For $200, substitute teacher from Moose Jaw, Stu Essen, name that tune.
3: That's Under the Bridge, Red Hot Chili Peppers.
2: Well, you got that one. It's like, bang, all of a sudden, music savant. Well, you know, it's like subjects in school. Like, you get really good at certain subjects. If you teach history, if you walk into in math class, you'd be lost.
3: Yeah. Yeah. Well, it sometimes all depends on which part of the song you pick, too.
4: True.
2: That's all true. Right. That's true. So, all right. So,
4: $200. I mean, now, like, that's not, you know, anything to sneeze at. That could take you out for a nice dinner with Sherry tonight. What do you think?
3: Yeah. I think just based on the way it went last time, and the way some of this was going, I think I'm going to take the money and run.
2: Are you
4: really
2: sure, Stu?
3: I think so.
2: I'm not going to give you a chance to talk yourself out of $200. $200 is $200. But of course, Stu, as in, we couldn't let you go if we didn't figure if you couldn't have got $400. Are you ready?
3: Yeah, let's try it.
2: Here's your $400 clip.
3: Oh, okay, since we're off, can I hear it one more time?
2: Yeah, sure.
3: Oh, I can sing it. But I can't even. Well, I can't sing it. But I should. Yeah. Oh, Sherry says Fleetwood Mac. You make love and fun.
2: Well, yeah, Sherry would have been correct. Okay, so you could have had 400. Well, no, Sherry, your wife could have had 400.
4: Sure.
2: You're still in the weeds at 2. I actually think you kind of failed at 50.
3: She's already getting half of that.
2: Okay, well, so if you would have gotten 400, could you have gotten 800? Oh, no, Stu. Listen to this.
4: Oh.
2: Ooh.
3: No, I have no clue on that.
2: That would have been OMD.
4: That was a hard one.
2: If you leave, that was tough. Hey, you know what, Stu? Did you have fun?
3: I did.
2: Awesome! And now you got $200. You don't have to go substitute teach today.
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2: All right, John, are you ready?
3: Yes.
2: Here we go. For $50, John Kuntz from GB Construction. Name that tune.
3: Hurt so good, John Cougar Mellencamp.
2: Oh, you even put the cougar in there.
4: Yeah. So good.
2: All right. $50. John, how you feeling?
3: Oh, good. Good.
2: Yeah, good.
5: Good.
2: Good. How's safe? Is Safety Matt look concerned?
3: He's in the office. I just stepped outside.
2: Oh, smart.
3: I'll go in and ask for his help if
2: it gets tough. I understand. Perfect. I understand.
3: He's good at safety, but he did tell me he sucks at this game. So.
5: Oh, good.
2: All right. All right. Well, you got 50. I'm assuming we want to go for 100.
3: For sure, yeah.
2: Here we go. For $100, John Kuntz, name that tune.
3: Tears for Fear show.
2: Oh, boy. That sounded like a safety meeting. Oh, I've never even paid attention to the part of the song before. Good for you, John.
5: It sounded like a safety meeting or cutlery and wine glasses. We're not quite sure. Now, $100, that's lunch for you and Safety Matt. That's a bunch of new safety glasses. What do you think?
3: No, we'll keep going.
5: Okay.
2: All right. You're a brave man.
5: Mm-hmm.
2: Here we go. For $200, John Kuntz from GB Construction at their home office in Kipling. And Safety Matt and Brother Mark on the text and a bunch of other people. Name that tune.
3: Centerfold.
2: Yeah.
3: Trying to remember.
2: Blood runs cold. My memory. That really helps when someone's singing in your ear when you're trying to.
3: The J. Giles Band.
2: Yeah, you got it. All right.
5: I'm concerned, because that clip, I feel, was pretty easy. Like, you had the name of the song right away. I where does it go from here? I'm scared.
3: I'm really good at the songs. I just take a bit for the band.
5: Yeah.
2: That's okay. That's years of hard work. That's what that is. Maybe you got concussed a couple of times. I know I did. The judges got a smirk on their face, so what are you guys smirking about over there? Okay, I don't know. This next one might be tough. You got $200. Right now, you're the pride of...
3: I'll keep going. I get mad every time people stop at like $100 or $200. So.
2: Okay, I like that.
5: Yeah.
2: I like that. Here we go. For $400, John Kuntz from GB Construction. Name that tune.
3: What I Like About You... Damn it.
2: It's not the Damn It. They did cover the song, though.
5: That's not a real thing.
3: The Kinks?
2: It's not the Kinks. I'm going to pretend you didn't say Kinks, but it's all...
3: No Kinks.
2: No Kinks. There's no Kinks in this plan.
5: Anymore.
2: I can't help anymore.
3: The Kinks.
2: Final answer?

0: I'm just gonna say, is that your final
1: end? No.
0: It's on the tip of your tongue. Please say it.
2: Yeah, you guys.
0: You got it. I know. Okay, judges, sit down. The judges are saying I helped. I did not help him. You said the song so quickly.
1: Like I said, I'm really good with the song, just the band speaking time.
0: Okay, well.
3: Well, Koontz, you've had some cojones so far, let me tell you. But what are you feeling like?
1: I'm going another one.
0: You're going another one.
3: I love you. This is awesome.
0: Oh, my gosh. Don't even go look at safety Matt right now. He is literally under the desk. I guarantee it. He's in all his safety gear. Okay. Are you ready, John?
1: Yes.
0: For $800. John Koontz, the bravest man who ever worked at GB Construction. Name that tune.
1: Ooh. I did not hear that very good.
3: We haven't really.
1: I honestly have no idea.
0: Check your text messages.
3: Yeah,
0: text. Run into safety Matt right now. Go run into safety Matt. I mean, don't go running. Maybe there's a rule you can't run on the job site. I don't know. Walk briskly to safety Matt.
1: I am going to safety Matt.
0: Let's go. Boy, you did travel quite a distance from safety Matt.
3: Texters, folks that know John.
1: Nothing on the text.
3: Oh, man.
1: My brother's radio silence.
3: Mark.
1: Oh, he's got bubbles now.
0: Oh, he's got bubbles. Okay, he's got the little bubbles. What's he say? We'll need an answer.
1: I'll go with my brother. He said, he's saying not my time, three doors down.
0: Final answer?
1: Sure.
0: Out of curiosity, did Safety Matt have anything to say?
1: I don't know. Or Dave came in and said, what song did you say? He said Courage by Tragically Hip.
0: No, that would also have been wrong. Let's hear it as a team one more time. One more time.
2: Here it is.
0: Oof.
3: That is so tough.
0: That's a tough one. That was Evanescence, Bring Me to Life.
1: Oh, yeah.
0: John, did you have fun?
1: Oh, yeah.
0: Well, you know what? Thanks so much for playing. We hope you get in again.
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1: How are you today?
2: We're very fine.
1: It's Viv.
3: Okay, Viv, summer's racing by. Is there something you're ready to let go already?
2: Don't let it fall. Let it fall.
3: Nope.
2: Okay, fine.
1: You know what? According to my pants and my muffin top, bread.
3: Oh.
1: Oh. It was a toss-up between the two B's, bread and beer. And
2: Well,
1: you know, they eat liquid diet.
2: Yeah. Sorry, Wonder. I'm going for beer. Do you know that one of my favorite things in all the world is fresh baked crusty bread with butter that you churn yourself? Am I kidding? I've never churned, but
3: no, you haven't.
1: I'm still defending my other B. You're sitting on the lake and it's 40 above out, and somebody brought you a nice ice cold beer or a hot bun. Let's get it right.
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2: I'm just calling to talk about something that I learned about on the internet.
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2: I didn't try it yet, but I just can't get it out of my mind. It's stuck there, so I think I'm going to need to try it. And it sounds kind of like disgusting, but also delicious.
4: What is it?
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4: Okay.
2: A tomato cracker salad, and all that's in it is like garden tomatoes, cut up, mayonnaise, salt and pepper, and then crushed up like saltines.
4: What? 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
2: Oh, this is Jade.
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4: With saltine crackers?
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2: 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It sounds delicious. Have you ever had a toasted tomato sandwich before?
3: I mean, you're onto something there. And you heard his accent.
2: Right?
3: He's Southern. 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
2: Rutabagas?
4: I don't know what a rutabaga is, but now I want to try it.
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1: Brett, the movie guy, hanging out. 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
1: 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Hits you right in the nostalgia. Of course, a documentary about his legendary run across the country in 1980.
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4: Cow, there you are. What are you doing behind the store? And why are you sprawled out on that lawn chair?
5: Just trying to squeeze every last bit of the sunshine.
4: Did you set up that tiki bar? And is that a wading pool?
5: Yeah, it's for my hooves and my little dog, Brutus. He loves spending time outdoors.
4: All animals love being outside. I guess that explains why you're out here with them.
5: I am insulted. How inhumane of you.
4: Seriously, why are you out here?
5: Well, if I was inside, then I'd have to be working.
4: Well, we need you. We're busy stocking the shelves with pet food and pet toys and all the treats.
5: Oh, straight guy. Why'd you have to go say the T word? Brutus knows that word. You have to spell it out. T-R-E. Let me see. Another E, I think.
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5: You keep working. I'm going to stay out here and tan my hide.
4: Don't give me any ideas, Cow.
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3: 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I'm tired of feeling sweaty and my air conditioner running like all the time. I want it to be cool out. I want to wear sweaters, not just in the office. Mm-hmm. And I want to see the leaves start to turn. I'm ready for fall, basically.
4: So you want the weather to fall. You're just going to let the weather, you'd be happy if the weather fell. You know, to be honest, I'm missing my pants.
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1: Hey, it's East Coast Andy, your maritime pal.
2: Wow. Oh. How have you been, Andy? We haven't talked to you in ages.
1: I know. I've been out on the harbor rowing like crazy.
2: So, can you get an Uber in the ocean? Like, is there dinghies in the harbor? Like, if you
1: want... There are.
2: Really?
1: There are water taxis, and we have the ferry, which is attached to the, like, our bus system. So, like, if you have a bus pass or a transfer, you just get on the ferry.
3: You know, you could have told us that it's a seal, and we would have believed you, because we hella dumb.
2: Yep.
1: Big Kevin, the great white. We have lots of great whites right now.
3: Oh, all right. What's on your mind, Andy?
1: Well, I'm calling because I am a true best friend. I've made a pact with my bestie in Regina, Rhonda. Shout out to Rhonda.
3: Oh. Okay, so this is how you know someone's a real friend. What is this thing?
1: So we have a first on scene death pact, which sounds way weirder than it is. Should one of us pass away, the other one is immediately to go to the deceased's home, and we will know where the will is hidden, which picture the deceased has chosen for the funeral pamphlet thingy, and where all the sex toys are stashed.
3: That's
2: yes.
3: Okay, that is important.
2: Yes.
3: Things only a best friend should see.
2: And might I add the death switch or the death cleanse? That friend needs to go in, clear all of your search history.
3: Yes.
2: Delete all of your messages. Mm-hmm. Like, just go in. And not, you know, if your loved ones get your phone and it's wiped clean, they're going to be like, what's going on? You just need to get rid of the search history and maybe, you know, a couple messages you weren't able to delete.
1: Can you guys get Rhonda on the phone? That has to be added.
0: Waking up with Sherry and Woody. Jack.

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2: What's up, Buttercup?
3: Oh, our guy, Buttercup Adam.
2: Is he here? Where?
4: Wow, you're like Mr. Snuffleupagus. Only Sherry and I can see you.
3: Oh.
4: And all the other people in Radio Land are like, that Buttercup Adam isn't real.
2: Yeah, I get that a lot.
4: What we need is music that we know Buttercup Adam is coming. How do you spell Mr. Snuffleupagus?
3: M-R.
4: How do you spell Mr. Snuffleupagus?
3: S-N-U-F-F-L-E. Snuffle.
4: Mr. Snuffleupagus.
3: Oh, thank you.
4: There we go.
3: Is this the origin story of when Buttercup Adam gets his own music?
4: Maybe.
2: Or becomes a villain?
5: Doesn't anybody see me?
4: Do you guys remember when Mr. Snuffleupagus was only in Big Bird's imagination?
2: Yeah, even when I was a kid, I wondered if he was high.
4: Yeah.
3: Okay. What's up, Adam?
2: So you guys are talking about the things that separate a friend from a best friend, hey?
4: Well, I think that we are true friends because I endeavored to try and find you some mystery entrance music.
3: Yeah.
2: Well, see, your friends like you. Your best friends make fun of you.
4: That's true.
3: That's actually a really good one.
2: Yeah, like, they will send you memes that will just destroy you.
3: Cut you to right? your core, because they know you the best, right?
2: This is you, and then it's the most offensive thing you've ever seen.
3: I was at Woody's house on the weekend, and I was being shown a photo of he and his lovely wife, Alana's, their wedding photo, because he just had your anniversary. And I said, oh, Alana looks so beautiful. And Woody, you look so punchable.
4: I
3: that's because I love you. I'm your best friend.
4: Yeah.
1: Jack

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But I wanna know for sure. Come on, hold me tight.

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But I wanna know for sure.

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1: Hi, who's this?
2: This is Rhonda. How are you?
1: We're very good. What's up, Rhonda?
2: I was calling about your question of the day about what a good friend is.
3: Okay, we were just saying that, you know, Dolly Parton seemed like she was friends with everybody. How do you know you're a true friend?
2: A true friend for me is someone who I can criticize my true friend, and I can tell her or him, you know what, I don't like the way you're doing this, this, or this. But if somebody else tells them that, I will scratch their eyes out.
1: Okay.
3: The honesty clause, yeah.
1: And this kind of what started the conversation. Like, I kind of thought we were good friends with the United States. I thought we were great friends with the United States.
3: Yeah.
1: But lately, it's a little bit friends off,
2: I
1: wouldn't you say?
2: I would scratch their eyes out for sure. Well,

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2: Here we go. For $50. Ian Saul, George and Daryl out at Depot. Name that tune.
3: Oh, it's coming to me. Stand by.
2: Oh, boy. The judges are starting to look at me. Give him a second, guys.
3: Janie's got a gun. Aerosmith.
4: We're just going to calm down. And settle down. We're going to settle down.
2: We're going to just think about it.
4: Yep. And we're just going to...
2: say a different answer.
4: We're just going to...
2: Do you have anything else?
3: I'm just singing the song to myself here. Let me get to the chorus.
2: Okay. That's good. We'll get to the chorus here.
4: Oh, shoot. I think I spit on the screen.
2: Uh-oh. This is not helping our cause, Jerry.
4: About I know, but just once hits. I wanted to get in trouble. It looks so fun.
3: Oh, I'm drawing a blank here. This is not normal.
4: The guys? What are the guys doing?
2: Daryl and George don't seem like they're a whole bunch of help.
3: No, there's a lot of question marks in the air.
4: Are we calling it? Is this our first ever?
2: Are you sure you have nothing? Oh, you got a text. I know you got a text.
3: How about Aerosmith's Dream On?
2: Final answer?
3: Yes.
2: Hey, let's just try it. Let's just play it again. Nothing still?
3: No, I'm drawing a blank.
2: That's okay. Well, it's Joan Jett.
4: So you thought that Steven Tyler high voice was it? But it was Joan Jett. Oh shoot! Well, thanks for playing. Hey, did you have fun?
3: That was good, yeah. It's been a while, and very humbling.
2: No, don't. Try again. Thanks for your time.
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0: Pablo calling you guys.
1: How are you, man?
0: Oh, you know, it's been a wild week.
2: What's on your mind?
0: The friends. How are you, the real friends?
2: Okay, oh. So how? I can tell that we are gonna be friends. Do you know someone is a real friend?
0: Bro code. Woody, hey, bro code.
1: Okay.
0: Like going to the bar.
1: Yeah.
0: You're hooking up with someone and your buddy's like, you know what? I'm going to tag along with you guys. I'll hook up with that one. That's bro code right there, you know?
1: Oh, you're talking about the wingman disclaimer.
0: Or just in general, you know, you're at the bar with all your friends and everyone's leaving, but your one friend doesn't have a friend to go home with. Bro code kicks in. Hey, ladies, my friend here, you know, come on. You guys got to meet him.
1: Okay, yes, but if the member of your entourage happens to have some deficiencies,
2: okay,
1: like he's missing parts, you know, maybe a sense of humor,
2: right.
1: Maybe an actual physical part.
2: Or maybe he has extra parts, like a neck tooth.
1: Exactly. So that guy has to be willing to take one for the team and go where he's supposed to go. And maybe that go is home with the most unfortunate member of the entourage you're trying to hook up with. Or maybe it's in an Uber away from you in your good time.
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5: Of all the shows you chose to listen to, you chose me? It's Greg Morgan on the Totally Awesome 80s Show. I'm grateful for it. Thank you so much. Back to school next week. Shout out to all those moving into the dorms over at the U of R over the weekend here, too. And yeah, we're celebrating the last weekend of summer vacation before we Armageddon it, if you will. Here's Def Leppard.

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1: Prince wrote Purple Rain for the movie, thinking maybe it'll win an Oscar. It did not. Instant classic, of course. The score for the movie won an Oscar, but he had to wait for a Grammy for Best Rock Performance for Purple Rain. Your soundtrack throwback, Prince.

0: The Class of 1982.
1: The Radical Class of 1982, the year E.T. phoned home. Michael Jackson moonwalked into Thriller, and we were all asking, courtesy of, well, Wendy's.
2: Hey, where's the beat?
1: That was a big commercial in its day, and you were probably cruising through high school with boomboxes on your shoulders, Atari joysticks in hand, and big dreams, even probably bigger hair. And I bet you remember watching this video over and over on MTV. They were all handsome, dressed up in their fancy suits, riding a yacht, cruising for a beautiful woman. This video was a standout on MTV. It's Rio from the Class of 1982, Duran Duran.

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1: Hey, it's Amanda. We are at First Student. You know the place with all the buses down 4th in Eastview. And we have a really special event happening, Justin.
2: Today is our second of the year, the Big Bus No Big Deal event. Come on down, test drive a bus. Literally, we'll put you behind the wheel, show you how easy it is to drive. And I'll tell you a little hint. It's $160,000 for one of these buses. Never get a chance to do it again. Come on down.
1: Try it out, and if you want to become a bus driver, you're going to see how rewarding this career is. I mean, who doesn't remember their bus driver growing up? You get to be that person. And parents, if you're looking for a job where you can bring your kid along, this is one too, right, Justin?
2: Absolutely. We have a ton of drivers who bring their own kids on the bus. They sometimes drive them to their own school as well. So great opportunity for those families that have kids at home, and you can bring them on the bus.
1: If you're just even wondering what it would be like, swing by First Student Canada here. We got the big bus out, and it really is no big deal.
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1: Hey, it's Amanda at First Student Canada, just down 4th in Eastview. You'll see the big school bus out in front. It's a big bus, and it's no big deal, Justin.
9: Absolutely. 40 feet of bus, 40 feet of fun. You can stack 71 kids on there if it's full. Usually our routes have 20, 30 kids sometimes, so it's a lot of fun. I want everybody to come down, check it out.
1: You just got to try it. Pull it forward, back it up. It's a lot of fun, and this has to be one of the most rewarding careers.
9: Absolutely. Who doesn't love working with kids? I mean, such a fun time every morning seeing them smiling and laughing, and sometimes they even sleep on the bus on the way home, so who wouldn't like that either?
1: Now, if you are a parent, this is excellent work hours, too, because you're driving while the kids are in school. Your kid can actually come with you on your route, and you get weekends and summers off.
9: Absolutely. We have a lot of stay-at-home moms and dads who bring their kids on their school bus and even drive them to their own school sometimes if it works out that way.
1: Got questions? Want to know more? Want to try to drive a big school bus? Big bus, no big deal at First Student Canada today.
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0: The Totally Awesome 80 Show with Tom Petty and Running Down a Dream. I'm Greg Morgan. I just want to kind of slow things down here a moment and reflect and remember who we lost a few days ago. Dolly Parton. Man, I love Dolly. And I think it was last May we started to get the idea. Maybe she wasn't doing so well. She had to cancel her Vegas residency and gave us a health update.
1: It's going to take me a little while before I'm up to stage performance level because some of the meds and treatments make me a little bit swimmy-headed. As my grandma used to say.
0: Oh, just the way she says anything. It's so fun to hear Dolly Parton, even a year ago, sounding, okay, I'm going to get through this. But yeah, our beloved country superstar passed away after a brief battle with cancer at the age of 80. And what a career. She moved to Nashville right out of high school, found fame in 1959 after she penned a song called Jolene that helped launch her solo career. At that same night, by the way, the same night she wrote Jolene, back in those days she wrote I Will Always Love You. More on that, of course, coming ahead here, too. But Dolly Parton, man, at times she made us laugh. She made us cry. She was married nearly 59 years to Carl, who passed away a little more than a year ago. And she was saddened by that. Perhaps that's when her health really took a turn, too. She wasn't looking after herself as much either. But, man, she sold more than 100 million albums, won a shelf full of Grammys, and, of course, was even a movie star. Remember 9 to 5? In that movie, she acted alongside of Jane Fonda, who remembers Dolly well on the set.
2: When Dolly showed up the first day, she had learned the entire script. Everybody's lines, everything. She didn't know that she didn't have to learn everything.
0: Man, 9 to 5, that song shot to number one. I'll play that a little later on. It won Grammy Award for Best Song as well, too. But she was a philanthropist, giving millions of dollars to causes dear to her heart. Remember, she gave over $1 million during the pandemic for COVID research.
3: Vaccine.
0: Research that helped develop the Moderna vaccine. And one of her last videos came out actually a little more than a week ago, sharing how she couldn't travel anymore to make an appearance, suggesting the doctor had kind of clipped her wings.
1: And so my Nashville doctor has kind of clipped my wings, saying, you ain't traveling this week. So I guess if your doctor tells you ain't traveling this week, you ain't traveling this
0: and
1: week.
0: And then, of course, just a few days ago, her nephew comes out with that message telling us that Dolly had passed. What a treasure. That unmistakable laugh. The quick wit, never backing away from any question whatsoever. She was awesome on talk shows.
4: First thing you do when you get out of bed in the morning?
5: I usually get up, put on my clothes, and go home.
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5: 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Do you think I could ever grow my nails that long?
0: Dolly Parton, we remember her on the Totally Awesome Annie Show. 1983, a mega hit. Islands in the Stream.

0: everywhere.
1: Hey, it's Amanda at First Student Canada. The big bus, no big deal. We want to get you in a school bus. Drive it, see what it's like, and you're going to be great at it. I promise. It really is no big deal, Justin.
2: It's no big deal. We've got great pay. It's just over $23 an hour for starting wage. And guess what? We also have a referral bonus. So if you refer 10 people, you're going to get $500 for each person that you refer and they start working for us. That's a lot of money.
1: That's amazing. And the work hours, you can't beat this, especially for parents who have young kids and want to spend more time with their children.
2: Absolutely. It's basically a four-hour workday, typically 7 a.m. to 9 a.m., 3 p.m. to 5 p.m., and we've got charters that you could do in between as well.
1: So you can pick up extra shifts if you wanted to. You get weekends and summers off if you want that too. I mean, imagine that. You have the most rewarding career with kids and with your own children too if you want, and you get to spend summers at the lake.
2: Come on down to 140 4th Avenue East. Big bus, no big deal.
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Okay, hardcore Judas Priest fans know this song well. And back in the day, not many of them thought this was metal enough. They didn't really like it. But Judas Priest will admit, this song brought a broader audience for them. Turbo Lover. 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
1: Your soundtrack, perhaps, to some back-to-school shopping. We're celebrating the last weekend of summer vacation before the kids head back. I'm Greg Morgan. You're listening to the Totally Awesome 80s Show. This is George Harrison. I got my mind set on you.

0: Michael Jackson, a smooth criminal on the Totally Awesome 80s show. I cannot even imagine what his fame must have been like at the height of his success. Paparazzi following him everywhere, fans everywhere.
1: What does it feel like to see that? People yelling, Michael, Michael.
2: I'm two different people, on and off stage. But I formed a personality that's me. I can't get away from that. It's just the whole overall thing is hard to deal with. It really is. It's a hard situation, and it's something I have to put up with.
0: If you want to see the new Michael Jackson movie that came out several months ago, it's now streaming for free if you have Crave. Here's Owner of a Lonely Heart now, yes, on the Totally Awesome 80s Show.

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1: Hey, it's Amanda at First Student, just down 4th in Eastview. We got a big bus out front. It's a big bus, and it's no big deal. Andrew, what is your favorite thing about being a bus driver?
2: My favorite thing when I was a bus driver was interacting with all the kids, having a great start to their day, and getting them to school excited and pumped up and seeing their smiling faces all the time.
1: Now, why would somebody become a bus driver? What are the perks of the job?
2: It's a great part-time opportunity. When I started, I was a student, so it worked well with my class schedule. And then it's great for parents if you want to bring your kids with you, take them to school, and just get a little bit of extra money as you're doing that.
1: That's a great point that you brought up about parents bringing their kids with them on the bus.
2: Yeah, so if you have kids that are not quite school age, you're welcome to bring them with you on the bus as soon as they're over a year old. And if you have kids that are school age that you'd like to bring with you, we will try to assign you a route that is accommodating for that.
1: That is incredible. Now, the perks are big, but what about this big bus? Come try it out here for Student Canada. Big bus, no big deal.
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1: Have you ever thought of a career where you could have weekends off, summers off, basically work while your kids are in school? Well, that is this right here, driving school bus. Andrew, there are some amazing perks with this job.
2: Absolutely. You can get the same day off as your kids have off. You have the whole summer off if you wish. But if you want the hours, you can also work charter work. We've got lots of different things like football games, weddings, always an opportunity with those.
1: And it is so rewarding as well, knowing that you are giving everybody a safe ride. Now, driving a school bus, it sounds pretty daunting.
2: It's very easy. We've got a great crew of trainers, and we'll get you trained up. Come down and try it out for yourself. We'll show you it's not that big of a deal.
1: Big bus, no big deal at First Student. And for existing employees, there's a referral bonus as well.
2: Yeah, so if you're an existing employee and you bring a friend, you get $500.
1: Here at First Student, big bus, no big deal. Come try it out for yourself. No pressure. And this might be the start to the best career of your life.

0: Seated safely on the Totally Awesome 80s Show with Greg Morgan. Hope you're having a great weekend. Lita Ford. Man, I remember this next song here, Kiss Me Deadly. Love it. I remember going to a club called Hollywood's there in Albert North. You guys remember that one? This song was played there a lot. But anyhow, I digress. Kiss Me Deadly started out as a lot slower song. Here's the story behind it with Lita Ford.
1: Yeah, it was fun. Mike Chapman brought it to the table, and it was slower. It wasn't such a high key. It's in the key of C. And I believe it was like E, maybe. So we took the original version of the song. We raised the key. So instead of me singing, I went to a party last Saturday night, I'm singing it, I went to a party last Saturday night. Then we sped it up the track. Because before it was, I went to a party last really slow, and it had no energy. Yeah. So we raised the key, cranked up the energy, and there it was.

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1: Hey, it's Amanda at First Student Canada. We got the big bus set up out front. Big bus, no big deal. Andrew, when you were a school bus driver, what was the most rewarding part?
2: I would say just the getting everyone to school on time, seeing everyone's smiling faces, being the first and last person, last adult that the students see each day.
1: And it really is no big deal driving this big school bus. I mean, it sounds pretty daunting.
2: It's really not a big deal. It looks like it's tough, but you've got so many mirrors, you've got such great training. As soon as you get in there, you'll do an excellent job.
1: I did it last year, and you're right, all the mirrors. I can see more in this big bus than I can in my little Tucson. So come try it out for yourself. First Student Canada, big bus, no big deal. And if you want to work more than just the school hour shifts, there's charters, right?
2: Absolutely. We've got all kinds of charters. We have weddings, we have football games, hockey games, extracurricular activities. There's always a new opportunity for work.
1: Big bus, no big deal. Come try it out here at First Student Canada.
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3: 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It was only in the studio when they started recording it that someone told them, you know, this originally was

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If you're a longtime listener of the Totally Awesome 80s Show, you know we never tire of Kenny Shields at Streetheart. Look in your eyes. I'm Greg Morgan with Madonna now. And who's that girl?

0: Greg Morgan on the Totally Awesome 80s Show with Bon Jovi. Going to get back to reflecting on Dolly Parton, whom we lost a few days ago at the age of 80. I want to play 9 to 5 for you in a moment. I can't wait to talk about Dolly again. That wit of hers, the laugh, it was so infectious, never backing away from that particular question she got over and over.
1: Dolly, are they real?
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0: So cool. Hey, it's Greg Morgan on the Totally Awesome 80s Show, remembering Dolly Parton. We lost her a few days ago, died of cancer at the age of 80. She left us a final gift, you know, in a song none of us have ever heard before, nor will we till the year 2045. You see, the country legend sealed a secret never-released song inside a Chestnut Wood time capsule at Dollywood's Dream More Resort. It's still there. It's locked up, actually on display until the resort's 30th anniversary. She once said, it's a really good song, too. You have no idea how it bothers me that it's buried until 2045. Dolly will return on the charts, I'm sure, that day. She owned the charts with this one here. 9 to 5 from the movie of the same name. Dolly Parton on the Totally Awesome 80s Show.

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1: Your One Hit Wonder from Frankie Goes to Hollywood. Okay, the lead singer running behind, doing the studio. Throws the door open, says, okay, I'm sorry, relax. Let's do it, though. They started mulling that around and thought, there's a good song. That's how Relax was born, your one-hit wonder on the Totally Awesome 80s Show.

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2: While Starbucks has declared fall, they didn't really consult Saskatchewan, though. It's warm outside, but yet they released all of their pumpkin spice lattes, and I'm sipping one right now, and it is delicious.
3: I wouldn't say delicious. I would say awful. 306-936 Jack, who's this?
4: This is Brad.
3: Brad, what's going on, man?
4: Not you.
3: Oh, you know, we're just talking about pumpkin spice lattes.
4: Jen, way too early. No. No.
2: I feel like I've been a bad dog. No. Get in the corner.
4: Yeah, if we're bringing out the pumpkin spice latte, yes.
2: I'm going to have a sip of it right now.
3: She's drinking one right now in front of me. In front of you, right now.
2: That's delicious, Brad.
4: Jen, it's too soon for that crap.
3: You know what this room smells like right now? It smells like despair. That's what it smells like to me. It smells like the death of summer. It smells like wet leaves in here.
2: No, it smells like warmth and happiness and stew and sweaters.
3: You know what? I'm looking across the street right now here by the rail yards on Saskatchewan Drive. I'm seeing women just running with long boots and scarves and sweaters. They're smelling the pumpkin spice. They're trying to get into the building.
4: John, we can't let them in.
3: I'm going to go bar the doors.
0: Game day.
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0: He says left, she says right. 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
1: Pumpkin spice lattes are out, which means the demise of summer. I'm not happy about it. 306-936 Jack. LJ, how you feeling about the pumpkin spice crap?
2: Yeah, I don't mind it for a little while anyways.
1: Yeah, but is it too soon?
2: Yeah, it might be a bit soon. It's not even September yet.
1: I know.
3: Is it ever too soon for some pumpkin spice in your life, LJ?
2: Well, it depends on what it's in.
1: We're talking about like the coffee and the scarves and the cookies and the baking and everything else.
2: The only thing that belongs in coffee is cream.
1: Thank you. And maybe 4 sugar, depending on how I'm feeling that day.
3: Yeah, and maybe some Baileys.
1: Maybe some Baileys.
2: Baileys.
1: There you go. There's always an exception, right, LJ?
2: Yeah. Some Baileys or Kahlua.
3: Right. Yeah.
2: No pumpkin spice in coffee, no.
3: We need a little bit of time. It feels wrong to get a pumpkin spice latte when it's 28 degrees outside.
2: Yeah, I'll agree with that.
1: We're shoving it straight up the you-know-what today, the pumpkin spice, LJ. It's what we're doing.
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1: Hey, it's Amanda at First Student in Eastview, down 4th Ave. We have your chance to win a pair of tickets to see Bryan Adams next weekend in Saskatoon. But also, this is your time to hop inside of a bus to see what it's like. Justin, it really is no big deal.
2: It's a big bus, but not a big deal to drive it. 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
1: So we posted a video on Facebook, and I love this comment that came in, and it said, I work for this company. It is a very great company to work for, and they actually care.
2: 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And for the past 15 years, it's been a great time, great company to work for me. 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
1: Hey, it's Amanda at First Student. We are in Eastview down 4th Ave, and you can't miss us because the big bus, Justin, you got parked right out front here.
2: 40 feet of yellow. Who can miss it?
1: And it really is no big deal to drive this bus. It is super easy. Guaranteed, what you are driving right now is probably harder than driving this bus. I mean, there's so many mirrors around.
2: Our trainers are really good at teaching all about the mirrors and all about the visibility in the big bus. So come on, try the big bus. It's no big deal.
1: School is starting next week, but you guys actually care and you put so much into the training that every driver feels confident.
2: 100%. It's about a two-week training stint. We'll teach you everything you need to know about driving a school bus and being safe for those kids out there.
1: Now, what kind of people are we looking for here?
2: I'm looking for anybody, but specifically retirees, stay-at-home moms and dads. Bring your kids on the bus. Maybe you can even drive them to their own school as well.
1: I like that. You don't have to worry about childcare.
2: Great place to work.
1: First Student Canada, come see what it's like to drive a school bus.
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2: Brace yourself. Pumpkin spice lattes are back, and they're infiltrating our city everywhere. To me, it's the coming of fall, and I'm trying to push that off just a little bit. Roy, what are you thinking about the pumpkin spice?
3: Pumpkin spice has caused me some grief in my relationship with my lovely wife.
2: Okay.
4: Oh. So
3: I have one job on the ship, and that job is to get my wife a coffee cup in the morning.
4: Mm-hmm.
3: One morning, I get her coffee cup, and I set it out for her so she can toodle over and get her coffee. And everything's going great. Kiss her goodbye. And then I get this phone call. She starts accusing me of putting a dirty cup out on the counter.
4: Oh.
3: And she's quite frustrated with me.
4: You ruined her coffee this morning,
3: Roy. I did, you know, with a bad cup. I go over to the coffee pot, and we have a Keurig system. And guess what? She put a pumpkin spice pod in there. She thought it tasted like something rotten in there. She blamed me for this. I'm not keen on pumpkin spice.
4: But she picked it herself.
3: Yes, that's right. She did that. Yeah.
4: You know, Roy, though, still it was your fault.
2: Yeah, it's still your fault, man.
3: It is.
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0: peanut butter, she's jelly. 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
1: Let's dream a little bit. If you had to be on a plane, mm-hmm. a packed plane, mm-hmm. and you could have any celebrity sitting beside you for a 12-hour flight, who would you pick?
2: And now, let's remember, this is Sean and Jen imagination time, right? They don't have to be alive. Marilyn Monroe? You want to sit with Marilyn Monroe?
1: I mean, it could be Batman. It doesn't even have to be real. We're opening it up here.
2: Elvis Presley?
1: Yes.
2: Wolverine?
1: Betty White.
2: Betty White. Let us know who you'd like to sit with on a plane and why for 12 hours.

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1: Hey, it's Amanda. We are at First Student Canada, right beside this big yellow bus. And to drive it, it really is no big deal. Big bus, no big deal. What kind of people would thrive in this workplace?
2: 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Kids are a fun time. Driving school bus is also a fun time.
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2: 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Who wouldn't want to do that?
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2: We're curious if you could be stuck on a WestJet plane with any celebrity, past, present, future, doesn't matter. Who would you love to be with? Darren says living, it would be Alice Cooper. He tells the best rock stories. And from the past, it would have to be Jesus.
3: Yeah.
2: Because he knows everything.
3: He knows everything about everything.
2: 12 hours with Jesus on a plane. You'd ask a lot of questions. Kelly Howe says, Ozzy, I loved hearing about his life experiences. It would be the coolest thing in the world. A lot of people, including Rob, saying Elvis Presley, the king. They'd love to sit with the king, baby.
3: That would be amazing. Chantel, who would you sit with for a 12-hour flight?
4: George Strait.
3: Why would you pick him?
4: Oh, those tight-fitting jeans. Come on.
2: Okay.
3: He'd be sitting down. Oh, I understand. He would have the window seat, so he'd have to squish by you.
2: Oh, boy.
4: Oh, yeah.
3: And then his behind would be right in front of your face.
2: Okay.
4: That's right. I might have to sit on his lap.
3: Now, no touching, Chantel. No touching.
4: No touching.
2: Chantel.
4: Could have that oops, you know.
3: Or maybe some turbulence would happen, you know?
4: That's right. That's right.
2: What is wrong with you two? Poor George Strait.
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2: Try to figure out who you'd love to sit with on a plane. You got undivided attention. A lot of votes today for the king, baby, for Elvis Presley.
3: Yes.
2: Marilyn Monroe's come up a few times. Mm-hmm. Yukon Kevin, anybody come to mind?
4: Well, I was already on a plane with Cheech from Cheech and Chong.
2: Get out of here.
4: I'm not kidding.
3: What was that like?
4: It was awesome.
2: I got to know, was he high?
4: Well, it's hard to say.
2: Wait, were you high?
4: No, I was not. We were heading out of Dawson City to Fairbanks, and we were heading to Anchorage to play hockey.
2: So he just gets on like a normal plane with normal people like you?
4: He gets on the frickin' plane in Dawson. I said, I know you from Cheech and Chong.
3: Was he going up there to play hockey?
4: He's doing a gig in Anchorage. He said, well, I play a little old-timer hockey in California. We said, well, okay, we'll get you some gear, and you can just come and hang with us, you know?
2: Be the coolest hockey team in the world, man.
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3: 306-936-JACK. I got a text from Crystal in Sherwood Estates. Hey, that's our old neighborhood.
2: Yes.
3: I love Sherwood Estates. She says, can you please take me back to the 1980s? I want to live there and stay there forever.
2: Don't we all?
3: She wants to hear Crowded House, Don't Dream It's Over. Absolutely.

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2: Hello, this is Don calling.
3: Hey, Don, who would you love to sit with? You have 12 hours on a plane. What celebrity would you sit beside?
2: Well, I'm feeling a little biased here, but it would be you and Sean. I would just love to sit and just chat with you guys for hours at a time.
4: I hate to tell you this, but I've traveled with Jen a lot. She basically puts her little eye mask on, puts on a book, audiobook, and ignores me for the whole flight. I don't know how much fun it would be.
2: Well, as long as she looks at me once in a while and nods her head like she pretends she's listening, I'd have to think I'd still have that.
4: I got to be honest with you. Like, how we are on the show is pretty much how we are in real life.
3: It's kind of the same thing.
4: Yeah.
2: Then it would be a very good mix and a very good visit, I think.
4: Don, it's 12 hours of us, though. I don't know.
3: That is too much, Sean.
4: It might be too much, Jen.
2: That's not even enough time.
3: Don, you have made my whole day. Thank you.
2: I just want to say it's a pleasure listening to you guys.
0: Jack

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3: Okay, so we have this plane, and it's an imaginary plane. And there's a seat just for you in it, and beside it could be anyone you want, past or present in the universe. Chris, who are you choosing?
4: The correct answer is my girlfriend.
5: Has to be a celebrity, famous person.
3: That might be the correct answer if she's listening, but it could be any celebrity of any time, period.
4: Oh, I'm going to have to go with either Ryan Reynolds or the late Robin Williams.
5: Yes, to both of those, yes. Could I be in between Ryan Reynolds and Robin Williams? That would be incredible.
3: You're changing the rules of our magical plane here.
5: I am.
4: Well, if you're cold, you can come up to Robin Williams. If you just need a laugh, you
3: yeah.
4: Got them both.
5: Yeah, I was kidding.
3: No. They'd both be interesting to talk to, that's for sure.
4: They would, and I think they're both probably the most down-to-earth people that I ever know. Well, besides Michael J. Fox, but...
3: Well, we got lots of seats on this Sean and Jen imaginary plane. We could put Chris there with Robin Williams, Ryan Reynolds, and across from you in the aisle seat will be Michael J. Fox.
4: Perfect.
3: Unless our flight attendants go on strike.
5: You mean the imaginary flight attendants?
3: The imaginary flight cancellation because of the imaginary flight attendants.
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2: If you were going to be stuck on a plane for 12 hours with anybody at all, who would it be? On our text line, a ton of people saying Betty White.
3: She'd be so much fun.
2: Yeah, I think Betty White would be amazing. I think Carol Burnett would be fantastic. Ross says Weird Al.
3: Weird Al Yankovic.
2: Yeah, he'd have lots of stories. Snoop Dogg.
3: A lot of people saying Snoop Dogg?
2: Yes, that would be so fun.
3: After watching him at the Olympics, and I've seen him do like color commentary, NHL hockey.
2: Yes. Game,
3: like, he's hilarious. I bet you'd be a hoot to hang out with.
2: He'd be tons of fun. T-Roy, who would you sit beside?
4: Probably Al Pacino.
3: Al Pacino.
5: Hey, hey.
2: Yes.
5: Oh, hey, hey.
2: Oh, yeah. Sometimes a little hard to understand, but that's okay. That was a perfect Al Pacino.
3: Hoo-ah.
4: Hoo-ah. That's right.
2: Cool. And would you ask him anything specific?
4: Oh, absolutely I would. I'd ask him what it was like to film, you know, Scarface.
2: Yeah.
4: All those things.
2: What is a regular day in the life of Al Pacino? That's what I'd want to know.
3: You know what? You know what shocks me about the guy, though? Because I've seen pictures. I think it'd be weird. We both stood up, you know, time to leave to go off the plane.
2: Yeah.
3: He's pretty short, I think. And in my mind, he's like huge because he's like this action star, you know.
2: Yes.
3: Say hello to my little friend. Right?
4: Yep.
2: You'd have to help him with his suitcase.
3: Come on,
2: Al. I'll help you out of the plane.
3: It was Jen who said that, Al, by
2: just
3: the way.
2: Just kidding. Jen. Just kidding.
3: Hoo-ah.
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1: Now, if I'm reading this right, summer doesn't officially end until September 22nd. And I got to tell you, I'm getting a little miffed. You know what I'm seeing right now is people starting to break out all the fall stuff. I think it's too early for fall. We need to chill with the fall.
2: What are you, some kind of dictator? What, we're not allowed to have boots or scarves or plaid?
1: I'll tell you right now, if I was running this country, not only would I have fixed the tariff issue, I would have fixed that for sure.
2: Okay.
1: But I would have said there's no fall crap until, you know, September 22nd.
2: Well, I did a thing. Listen to this. Ready?
1: I can smell that from here.
2: Starbucks has released their pumpkin spice latte.
1: It's too soon.
2: No, it's delicious.
1: Is it too soon for the pumpkin spice and the thing? You know, you're going to see Halloween stuff out. We need to just stop and slow down.
2: Delicious lattes for me for fall.
1: I think pumpkin spice latte, we should all gather it up and just shove it straight up someone.
2: Excuse me?
1: Right up there.
2: Really?
1: Right up there.
0: Jack.

0: Oh, I've got an incredible disco song for you. This is going to give you some confidence.
1: Okay.
0: It's going to make you want to wear sunglasses and lean against a doorway, get some swagger, maybe strut a little. You might feel slightly sleazy.
1: Really? Do we want to hear this song right now?
0: I think we do. Hot Chocolate, everyone's a winner, baby.
1: Even me. Even you!

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1: Curious about your thoughts on pumpkin spice latte. Starbucks just released that. It's coming out too soon, this kind of stuff.
2: It's delicious. I've got one in my hand right now.
1: Kathy Patterson says, October is your pumpkin month. You keep your pumpkins to yourself until then. Mervin's texting in saying, pumpkin spice latte, it's too soon. We might as well start playing this song right now.
2: Wow. Yeah. No, no.
1: I know. That's enough.
2: No.
1: That's enough. We're not going to do that. 306-936 Jack, who's this?
3: Sean and Janice, Tammy. I agree with Sean. You can take that spice pumpkin latte.
2: Yeah. And put it where? Hey, Tammy?
1: Where do we put it, Tammy?
3: Put it up your A-double-S.
2: Wow, Tammy.
3: Until we actually hit, and I'm not saying I don't like a good pumpkin spice. I do.
1: But it's too soon, right? It's too soon.
3: Way too soon.
1: Thank you.
2: How about the day that our windshields frost in the morning?
3: I think they should come out at, like Thanksgiving, Halloween, that's when you're looking at the pumpkin spice stuff.
1: There's winter jackets in the stores already right now for sale. This is ridiculous, Tammy.
3: I know. And Halloween stuff.
1: Mm-hmm. You know what? That we got to take that and shove it straight up the.
2: Where's that going to go?
1: The A double S, Jen.
3: A-double-S.
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2: Nothing says autumn like sipping a pumpkin spice latte in shorts on a deck in the sunshine.
3: It's not autumn. It's fall. It's not even, it's not fall yet, Jen.
2: Mm-mm-mm.
3: I don't like this. This pumpkin spice latte. Is it too soon? 306-936 Jack, who's this?
4: This is Moose Jaw Kelly. How you doing, Sean?
3: I'm great.
2: Moose Jaw Kelly.
4: And Jen?
2: Save me. Come on.
3: Save me.
4: Well, I don't know. This could go sideways in a hurry.
3: Okay.
4: I'm thinking I came up with a bit of an invention. I think maybe what everyone says, it should be later in the year. It should be around Halloween. Sorry, Jen.
3: Thank you. It's too soon for the pumpkin spice.
4: What they should do, because condoms have various different things. They have heat, and they have cool, and they have this, they have that. So what if they made, like, a pumpkin spice aroma smelling, I don't know about flavor, that's kind of weird, but condom.
3: Yeah.
4: And then you could just stick around at Halloween time and play Hide the Halloweeny.
2: All of that was a setup. You just really wanted to say Hide the Halloweeny, didn't you?
4: It's all in the delivery.
3: I have no words today. But you know what? I wouldn't be surprised if this product exists. They got pumpkin spice everything.
4: I've been married for 28 years, so I mean, wrapping it before you tap it, that's all.
3: You've been married that long? You're not wearing condoms anymore. Who are you kidding?
4: No, absolutely not.
3: I'm going to Google it, though. We'll see if it exists.
2: Don't Google it.
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1: Hey everybody, it's Brian Adams here. Welcome to another edition of Brian Adams Radio. Thanks for spending part of your day with me, and for the next 3 hours, we'll crank up some of the greatest rock songs ever recorded. We'll dig into the stories behind them and celebrate the artists who weren't afraid to take a few chances along the way. Because every great song has a story, and every great artist has a journey. I can't think of a better way to get things started than with one of the most recognizable openings in rock history. 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

Adams, and thanks for checking out my radio show. You know, one thing I've learned over the years is that once you release a song, it doesn't really belong to you anymore. It belongs to the people. Mark Hollis from Talk Talk understood that. Even though this next song became the band's biggest hit, he was never really particularly attached to it. Not because he didn't like it, but because he was more interested in what came next rather than looking back. And I can understand that feeling. I'm all about moving forward. As artists, we're always chasing the next song, but every now and then,

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1: Sometimes the hardest part of making an album isn't writing the songs. It's deciding what to do with them once they're written. You spend months in the studio recording more songs than you can use. Then come the debates. Which one is the opener? Which one's the single? Which one closes the record? What doesn't make the cut? The band Mr. Big thought they had this one figured out. Bass player Billy Sheehan said, "We put it last on the record thinking, this record's over, the credits are running, this will be the final goodbye by the campfire at the end of the record. Everybody roast your marshmallows and sing along." But instead, it became the biggest hit of their career. This hit number one in 15 countries in 1992 for Mr. Big. To Be With You is on Brian Adams'

commitment, devotion, not a bad start, I'll always be right there from my 18 Till I Die album. That song was actually written for 102 Dalmatians, but we didn't get it there in time. Anyway, thanks for being here on Brian Adams Radio. This next one comes to us from David Lee Roth. You'll recognize some classic themes here. Cars, women, rock and roll, just like paradise on Brian Adams Radio.

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Adams, and this is Brian Adams Radio. Earlier in the show, we were talking about how every album leaves a few songs behind. Sometimes it's because they're not finished, and sometimes it's because nobody realized what they got. Mick Ralphs held on to this next song after Motley Hoople passed on it. Motley Hoople was his first band, by the way. When he started the supergroup Bad Company, he dusted it off, and the rest is history. Not every song finds its audience right away. This one ended up being their biggest hit. It's Bad Company, Can't Get Enough, right here.

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4: Toto formed in 1977. They were six members of the top musicians in Los Angeles. The founding member with the longest staying power was probably guitarist Steve Lukather. He's the last of the founding members to tour. A fair chance you'll find him touring to this day. Sing along. This is Africa

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1: There are some songs that seem destined to find a bigger audience. This was one of them. It was written by Moon Martin, a songwriter and performer from the late 70s who had a real knack for sharp, catchy rock tunes. He recorded it first, but it flew a bit under the radar. And then Robert Palmer got a hold of it, and suddenly everything clicked. The swagger, the groove, and that voice, it all came together

Some songs take months to write. Others just happen. Queen were in the studio. David Bowie drops by to say hi. And the bass player starts jamming on a bass line. And before long, they're writing a song together. No grand plan, no record company strategy, just a room full of incredible musicians following an idea. And that's how it happens. Those are some of the best moments in music. You never know when the right people in the right room are going to create something that'll last forever. Coming up next is Queen and David Bowie, Under Pressure, and we're going to follow that up with Elton John's Whatever Gets You Through the Night, which features John Lennon. Same kind of scenario. Right here on Brian Adams Radio.

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Hello, I'm Brian Adams, and this is Brian Adams Radio. Thanks for tuning in. Stevie Nicks completed the vocal recording of this next song in one single take. She wrote the lyrics to music provided by childhood friend Rick Knowles and recorded them in the same week in one go. Talk about confidence. It's a great vocal, too. I suppose if you get it right the first time, that's just good time management. This is I Can't Wait, Stevie Nicks on Brian Adams Radio.

songs come from a little frustration. Jerry Rafferty and Joe Egan wrote this next song after finding themselves caught in the middle of record company executives, managers, and people all trying to tell them how their career should go. So they wrote a little song about it. The funny thing is, listeners turned it into something much bigger. Today, everybody hears their own story in it, whether it's work, family, or just feeling pulled in a dozen different directions. And that's the mark of a great song. Steeler's Wheel, Stuck in the Middle with You on Bryan Adams.

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Next up, the B-52s, and at first listen, Rome sounds like a celebration of travel and adventure. But after the band lost guitarist Ricky Wilson just a few years earlier, the song took on a much deeper meaning. Cindy Wilson has described it as a beautiful song about death. It's about when your spirit leaves your body and you can just roam. It's amazing how a great song can hold two completely different meanings at the same time. The B-52s, Rome, on Brian Adams Radio.

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Some songs take months to write. The next one took about an hour, apparently. Nick Van Eed from Cutting Crew has said it came after reconnecting with an old girlfriend for one night. The chemistry was still there, but so was the feeling that maybe, maybe they were making a mistake. He woke up the next morning with the line, "I just died in your arms tonight." What a romantic. And wrote the lyrics in just about an hour. He had the demo finished a few days later, and sometimes, as I've said, the best songs don't need to be chased. They just need to be written down. From 1986, this is Cutting Crew with "I Just Died in Your Arms Tonight" on Brian.

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2: Rock and roll has always moved in cycles. One minute you're at the top of the world, the next the sound of popular music changes almost overnight. And that happened to Cinderella. After being discovered by Jon Bon Jovi, the band became one of the biggest names in the late 80s. Then the 90s arrived, grunge took over, and suddenly the musical landscape looked completely different. But great songs have a way of outlasting trends. And this is Cinderella, Don't Know What You Got Till It's Gone, on Brian Adams Radio.

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More music and more stories here on Brian Adams Radio. I love seeing artists who never stop doing what they love. The Spin Doctors broke through in the early 90s, and more than three decades later, they're still making new music and packing up the tour bus. This summer, they're out on the road with Blues Traveler and Gin Blossoms, and I can certainly relate to that. I'm out touring myself right now, and there's nothing like getting out there and playing the songs for people who've been singing them for years. Some things never get old. Maybe I'll see you down the road, fellas. Here's Little Miss Can't Be Wrong from the Spin Doctors on

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1: I've always believed the best songs tell real stories, and there are many great songwriters that are great storytellers. This song really has what you call current affairs all written all over it. I'm not going to tell you much about it. I'm just going to play it. Here's 51st

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0: There's Tiny Dancer from the hearts and the minds of Bernie Taupin and Elton John. Thank you, gentlemen, and thank you for helping us bring another edition of Bryan Adams Radio to a close. Because that's all we got time for this week. So thanks for joining. Hope to see you back next week. Same time, same place. And tell a friend. We love to party with the crowd. Until then, keep rocking, keep smiling, and keep rolling with the punches.
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